the Platters and their version of 16 Tons. Hey, gang, spread the word if you've liked what you've heard. Let everybody know you're listening to Mike Belair remembers the music of Alan Free. I don't know about you, but I'm ready for some more Chuck Berry. Let's do some reeling and rocking.

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0: baby. This is Linwood Sasser, and I play the big bopper in the Winter Dance Party show. And, oh, I listen to Alan's Golden Oldies all the time. He knows what I like.
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G-Man here for the next 2 hours, right here on number one, Allen's Golden Oldies. If you like what you're hearing, if you like the playlist that I have, if you like the nostalgic sound of my shows, be sure and check out my complete

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are now into hour number two with G-Man on this Thursday, right here on number one, Allen's Golden Oldies. Maybe you're new to the station. Maybe you're new to my show. Either way, welcome. Glad to have you. If you weren't there, there's no reason for me to be here. Playing the hits, bringing back the memories, bringing back the sound of the 50s, 60s, and 70s and more, right here with G-Man on Allen's Golden Oldies. Coming up next, from 1958, I have Tommy Edwards.

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2: Here's Big Brother and the Holding Company.

Well, that's it for this Thursday, but I hope you join me tomorrow, same time, right here on Alan's Golden Oldies. Right now, it's time for G-Man to climb into the OG-Mobile and head for parts unknown. 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

Sam Myers at allensgoldenoldies.com, and you are hearing the history of Top 40 Part 2. We are now into the 21st year in our chronological countdown of every single song that hit the Top 40, the year 1975. In 1975, President Ford escapes two assassination attempts within 17 days. Beaches were seeing less people in 1975 due to the runaway hit movie Jaws, scaring people away from the water all year long. One Flew Over the Cuckoo's Nest, Shampoo, and Dog Day Afternoon were also big draws in the movie theater. Network television had its first competition as paid cable begins in 1975. Big hits on network television were Laverne and Shirley, Happy Days, The Bionic Woman, Maude, and Saturday Night Live makes its debut on late night TV. Pet Rocks were big sellers at Christmas time in 1975. The number one song of the year was Captain and Tennille's Love Will Keep Us Together. The number one recording artist of the year was Elton John. Debuting with their first hits in 1975 were the duo that had the number one song of the year, Captain and Tennille. Also, Barry Manilow, KC and the Sunshine Band, Queen, Bruce Springsteen, and Supertramp. Now on AllensGoldenOldies.com, the history of Top 40 Part 2 continues with the year 1975.

0: We don't care how you got here. 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
0: It's Sybil with DFW's Morning News. 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

0: 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The best 1950s rock and roll, rhythm and blues, and vocal group harmony gems. 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

United States dollar took another pounding on German, French, and British exchanges this morning, hitting the lowest point ever known in West Germany. It has declined there by 41% since 1971, and this Canadian thinks it's time to speak up for the Americans as the most generous and possibly the least appreciated people in all the world. As long as 60 years ago, when I first started to read newspapers, I read of floods on the Yellow River and the Yangtze. Well, who rushed in with men and money to help? The Americans.

did, that's who. They have helped control floods on the Nile, the Amazon, the Ganges, and the Niger. Today, the rich bottom land of the Mississippi is underwater, and no foreign land has sent a dollar to help. Germany, Japan, and to a lesser extent, Britain and Italy were lifted out of the debris of war by the Americans, who poured in billions of dollars and forgave other billions in debts. None of those countries is today paying even the interest on its remaining debts to the United States. When the franc was in danger of collapsing in 1956, it was the Americans who propped it up, and their reward was to be insulted and swindled on the streets of Paris. And I was there. I saw that. When distant cities are hit by earthquake, it's the United States that hurries in to help. Managua, Nicaragua is one of the most recent examples. So far this spring, 59 American communities have been flattened by tornadoes. Nobody has helped. The Marshall Plan, the Truman Policy, all pumped billions upon billions of dollars into discouraged countries. And now newspapers in those countries are writing about the decadent, war-mongering Americans. Now, I'd like to see just one of those countries that is gloating over the erosion of the United States dollar build its own airplane. Come on now, you, let's hear it. Does any country in the world have a plane to equal a Boeing jumbo jet, the Lockheed TriStar, or the Douglas 10? If so, why don't they fly them? Why do all international lines except Russia fly American planes? Why does no other land on Earth even consider putting a man or a woman on the moon? You talk about Japanese technocracy and you get radios. You talk about German technocracy and you get automobiles. You talk about American technocracy and you find men on the moon, not once but several times, and safely home again. You talk about scandals and the Americans put theirs right in the store window for everybody to look at. Even the draft dodgers are not pursued and hounded. They're right here on our streets in Toronto. Most of them, unless they're breaking Canadian laws, are getting American dollars from Ma and Pa at home to spend up here. When the Americans get out of this bind, as they will, who could blame them if they said to hell with the rest of the world? Let somebody else buy the bonds. Let somebody else build or repair foreign dams or design foreign buildings that won't shake apart in earthquakes. When the railways of France and Germany and India were breaking down through age, it was the Americans who rebuilt them. When the Pennsylvania Railroad and the New York Central went broke, nobody loaned them an old caboose. Both of them are still broke. I can name to you 5,000 times when the Americans raced to the help of other people in trouble. Can you name to me even one time when someone else raced to the Americans in trouble? I don't think there was outside help even during the San Francisco earthquake. Our neighbors have faced it alone, and I'm one Canadian who is damn tired of hearing them kicked around. They'll come out of this thing with their flag high, and when they do, they're entitled to thumb their noses at the lands that are gloating over their present troubles. I hope Canada is not one of these. But there are many smug, self-righteous Canadians. And finally, the American Red Cross was told at its 48th annual meeting in New Orleans this morning that it was broke. This year's disasters, with the year less than half over, has taken it all, and nobody, but nobody,

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1: 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It's better. 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

0: Hi, everyone. This is Sandy Weeks, Executive Associate for Jimmy Clanton Enterprises. 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
1: I'm just sort of walking around here inside the theater of my mind.
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1: 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That's the nice thing about radio. I can put anything I want in here. Watch out for those elephants.
2: 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Watch yourself. You almost stepped in front of that train.
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2: Come on in. Thanks for helping me reappreciate radio. I gotta play this back on my Walkman.
1: Excuse me?
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1: You left the door to my mind open.
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1: Oh, what do you mean?
0: Well, since television, you know, hardly anybody listens to radio anymore.
1: Oh, I wouldn't worry about that if I were you. There's a radio in use for every man, woman, and teenager in America.
0: Really? Gee, I'd hate to think of them all turning them on at once.
1: They do. Every morning.

0: The way I understand it, this person came into your home and stole all of your radios.
1: Every radio I had to my name.
0: Mm-hmm. Including transistors?
1: Yes. Well, he left me one earplug. I'll say that for him.
0: Mm-hmm. Well, did he take anything else?
1: Just the radios. And a couple of pieces of fruit.
0: I see. Well, what...
1: A banana and two Kadota figs.
0: Mm-hmm.
1: I don't deny him the fruit.
0: No. Are you and your husband going to replace the radios?
1: Well, we'll have to. Arthur is late for work because he has no radio to keep reminding him of the time and traffic conditions.
0: Mm-hmm.
1: I have nothing to keep me company while I work around the house.
0: I can imagine.
1: We have a 10-room house. We had a radio in every room.
0: Then he stole all 10 radios?
1: 11.
0: 11.
1: He also stole the car.

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It's really hard to keep it contained. Wow. So, let's open the lid on some more of it. Extra. On your home for the best oldies, that's Alan's Golden Oldies.

0: 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Allen's Golden Oldies.
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0: Thank you.
1: You know, folks, when I was a kid, I was very close to my grandmother. And she used to sing a song to me when I was just so high, and it's always meant something to me. And I'd like to do it for you right now, because it does have meaning in today's world. Even all these years, you know, this, even during the hip drug days, you know, when everybody was supposed to be so cool and everything had double meanings. And this little simple tune would keep coming back to me. I think it kind of guided me through those years. And I'd like to do this song for you right now. I think it might have a little meaning for you. So here we go.
2: 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Be courteous, kind, and forgiving. 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Good. Be gentle and peaceful each day. Be gentle and peaceful each day. Be warm and human and grateful. Be warm and human and grateful. And have a good thing to say. 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Be thoughtful and trustful and childlike. Everybody on this. Be thoughtful and trustful and childlike. Be witty and happy and wise. Be witty and happy and wise. Be honest and love all your neighbors.
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2: 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And the best thing about what we do, we commonly complete the work for the price of the insurance company's estimate.
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1: All right, watch this. Okay, people, and now when I give you the cue, I want the 700-foot mountain of whipped cream to roll into Lake Michigan, which has been drained and filled with hot chocolate. Then the Royal Canadian Air Force will fly overhead towing a 10-ton maraschino cherry, which will be dropped into the whipped cream to the cheering of 25,000 extras. All right, cue the mountain.
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0: 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Allen's Golden Oldies.
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1: Why not? 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
2: Trust me, we've got this under control. Alan's Golden Oldies.

0: Alan would like to thank you all for listening to Alan's Golden Oldies. 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
1: It's Sybil from DFW's Morning News. Lonnie Bravo is dependable, and he genuinely cares about the people he works with. So if something goes wrong, don't panic. Just call Lonnie. 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That's why Lonnie Bravo...

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1: 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We are now into the 24th year in our chronological countdown of every single song that hit the Top 40, the year 1978, the year that Jim Jones and his People's Temple cult committed a mass suicide. More than 900 die in Guyana. The first test tube baby was born in 1978. VCRs are taking time away from network and cable television as its popularity grew in 1978, also pulling us away from the couch in 1978. At the big screen was Grease, Superman, Animal House, Jaws 2, and The Deer Hunter. The small screen kept a few of us home with the debut of Three's Company, Taxi, and Mork and Mindy. The number one song of the year 1978 was the Bee Gees' Night Fever. 1978 brought the first hits for Chic, Ray Parker Jr., Bob Welch, Eddie Money, Rick James, The Village People, The Cars, Tom Petty and the Heartbreakers, and Van Halen. Now on AlansGoldenOldies.com, the History of Top 40 Part 2 continues with the year 1978.

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0: everyone. This is Sandy Weeks, Executive Associate for Jimmy Clanton Enterprises. You may know Jimmy as a rock and roll singer, and he is. But Jimmy has also been an ordained minister of the gospel for over 40 years. God knows Jimmy as his servant who brings forth biblical truths from the Word of God. You now have the privilege of listening in to Jimmy's inspiring messages called Food for the Soul each Sunday at 10 a.m. and 2 p.m. Central Time on AllensGoldenOldies.com. 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
1: Who's your rock and roll buddy? 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Alan, that's who.

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1: 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Alan's Golden Oldies. 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
1: 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Alan's Golden Oldies.

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Hi, everyone. This is Sandy Weeks, Executive Associate for Jimmy Clanton Enterprises. 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
1: 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Joe, like I said before.

And I'd gone in the den and turned on the TV when she walked in and kissed me on the cheek like a million times before. She said, I know it's late, but if you don't mind, my shopping's gotten a little behind, and I think I'll drive downtown to the grocery store. I didn't look up, I just nodded okay and asked her to hand me an ashtray. And when she did, I reached over and squeezed her hand. And then she left, and I shuddered a minute at the thought of my world without her in it. And I reassuringly sought the touch of my wedding band. I must have been dozing because I didn't hear the door. And I thought, strange, I'd never done that before. But I looked up and she was standing by my chair. Kind of snuck in on me, I said. And she smiled and nodded her head, and I told her she looked just like an angel standing there. For a long moment she didn't say a thing, and then she caressed her gold wedding ring, and I thought I saw a teardrop in her eye. You'll never know how much I love you, she said. And I thought of the many years that we'd been wed, as I told her no one could be as happy as I. And then the strangest feeling filled the room, not one of happiness, but one of gloom. And for the first time in my life, I saw sadness in her face. I reached out to touch her, and she drew away and told me again that ours was a love that time could never erase. And then I thought I heard a thousand voices singing, and I realized it was a telephone ringing. And that's when I saw the halo surround her golden hair. I turned trembling to the receiver, and I heard a cold voice say that there had been a wreck out on the highway. And I knew that when I looked back, she wouldn't be there because...

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1: 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It must be what we do. And we're glad you're doing it with us on Allen's Golden Oldies.

I'm Sam Myers on AllensGoldenOldies.com, and you are hearing the history of Top 40 Part 2. We are now into the 17th year in our chronological countdown of every song that hit the Top 40, the year 1971. In 1971, if you're 18 years old, you could now vote, as the 26th Amendment to the Constitution lowers the voting age to 18. Nearly 10 years after Alan Shepard became the first man in space, he lands on the moon aboard Apollo 14. Disney World opens up in Florida. The hottest fashion of the year was hot pants, and people were sleeping on waterbeds for the first time. At the movie theater, Fiddler on the Roof, The French Connection, Clute, Shaft, Billy Jack, and Carl Knowledge were all big hits. On the small screen, cigarette advertising was banned from the airwaves. All in the Family was the most popular show on television. Also popular in 1971 was The Flip Wilson Show, Marcus Welby, M.D., Gunsmoke, and Columbo. The number one song of the year was Three Dog Night's Joy to the World, spending 6 weeks at number one. The number one recording artist of 1971 was James Brown. 1971 saw the first hits from the Osmonds, Cat Stevens, Rod Stewart, John Denver, Michael Jackson, Paul McCartney, Alice Cooper, and Carly Simon. Now on AllensGoldenOldies.com, the history of Top 40 Part 2 continues with the year 1971.

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0: 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Alan's Golden Oldies.
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0: knows best. 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

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Janie screaming my name, man, it shook me.

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Well, that's it for this Friday, but I hope you join me tomorrow for a Million Dollar Weekend, and then on Monday through Friday, right here on Allen's Golden Oldies. Right now, it's time for G-Man to climb into the OG Mobile and head for parts unknown. So until tomorrow, stay cool, and remember, G-Man...

We have a lot of people that live in Yazoo City, Mississippi, who come from an old country called Lebanon. I love them very much. They add a lot to the community where I live. I was talking to one of them the other day, and I asked them why they would settle in my hometown. And they said when an individual from their country looks for another place to move, they always hunt good water. And a dear lady was telling me a story about when her uncle first came to the United States of America. He landed in New Orleans. And he had a brother that lived in New Orleans, but he couldn't speak a word of English. The newcomer to this country couldn't. So his brother met him and he said, look, I'm a bachelor, live by myself, and I eat out where I work, and I've got to teach you to pronounce some type of food where you can go down to the restaurant and get you something to eat. And said, I'm in a hurry right now, but repeat after me, apple pie and coffee. Apple pie, coffee. Say it again, apple pie, coffee. Good. You just say that when the waiter walks up to you. Well, the waiter walked up to him sometime later, and he looked up, said, apple pie, coffee. Brought it to him. He eats that for 2 weeks. That's all he could say. Apple pie, coffee. So he went back to his brother and he said, look, teach me to say something else. He said, ham sandwich. Ham sandwich. Ham sandwich. So he went back to the restaurant, up walked the waiter. What do you have? Ham sandwich. He said, white or rye? Ham sandwich. You want white or rye? Ham sandwich. White or rye? He said, apple pie.

0: Hi, this is Joe Terry from Danny and the Juniors coming to you from Dick Clark's American Bandstand Theater in Branson, Missouri. 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
1: Hey, we're live from the city of White Settlement, Texas on this fifth day of June. Thank God it's Friday. TGIF, we're going to play for you the 50, the 60, the 70. I'm going to throw in a few other years here and there. Of course, my phone lines are open right now. 1-817-246-3464. You say them, I'm going to play them.

Coming up at 2 hours, yes indeed, at 3:30 on the Central Time Zone. It's another great episode of the exciting adventure of Superman, the radio show. So be listening right here at 3:30 on the Central Time Zone. But right now, we're going to listen to the Everly Brothers, Don and Phil, as we're going to rip it up.

Oh, that's the way it's going to be. That's the saying. That's Little Richard. Hey, you know what? Coming up at the top of the hour on this fifth day of June, the year was 1993. We lost Conway Twitty at the age of 90. He was 59 years young. Yes, indeed. So we're going to do 30 minutes of nonstop of Conway Twitty at 2 o'clock on the Central Time Zone. Let's see. Dave just called in, and I don't remember where he told me he was at today. I think he's either in Maryland or he's on his way on the road traveling to go to a great rock and roll show. He wanted to hear the Beach Boys with Surfin'.

0: the way I understand it, this person came into your home and stole all of your radios.
1: Every radio I had to my name.
0: Mm-hmm. Including transistors?
1: Yes. Well, he left me one earplug. I'll say that for him.
0: Mm-hmm. Well, did he take anything else?
1: Just the radios. And a couple of pieces of fruit.
0: I see. Well, what
1: a banana and two Kadota figs.
0: Mm-hmm.
1: I don't deny him the fruit.
0: No. Are you and your husband going to replace the radios?
1: Well, we'll have to. Arthur is late for work because he has no radio to keep reminding him of the time and traffic conditions.
0: Mm-hmm.
1: I have nothing to keep me company while I work around the house.
0: I can imagine.
1: We have a 10-room house. We had a radio in every room.
0: Then he stole all 10 radios?
1: 11.
0: 11.
1: He also stole the car.

0: 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And you can see it right here in Branson. 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

Back in that year, 1964, DC-5, any way you want it. You know, on this fifth day of June, the year was 1957, a guy by the name of Bill Justice recorded Raunchy.

That's Bill Justice with his version of Raunchy, recorded on this fifth day of June, 1957. Got a Facebook request from Irene in Canada for Brooks and Dunn. Taking us up to the top of the hour, Neon Moon.

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1: 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Then you'll love ALAN. And here we are
3: in tower number two as we remember Harold Jenkins. You know him as Conway Twitty.
4: Hello, darling. Nice to see you.

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Big number one hit, It's Only Make Believe. 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

0: remembering Conway Twitty, who passed away on this fifth day of June, 1993, at the age of 59. Gone, but his music will always live on.
1: It's now time for Alan's Drive-In Movie Trailers. 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
0: How about Elvis Presley with G.I. Blues and Kid Galahad?
2: Rousing, rollicking story of America's ever-loving overseas GIs with a skyrocketing star who really lived it.
3: Fire! On the way.
4: I'm so pleased you came to Germany. I'm going to write a thank you letter to your draft board.

Yes, America's most talked about, written about XGI is here to show the world there's been some changes made by that rugged tour of duty with the battling tankers. See him swing out with his buddies to take West Germany by storm.

0: It's a three-day pass at those frolicking Fräuleins. But the dancing darling who blocks every pass has all the GIs in a spin. And guess who the boys are betting on to break through her defenses? It's Elvis on a love campaign no guy or gal should miss.
1: Lieber, for those who do not understand, Lieber translated means love.
2: Oh, you don't have to explain that to a GI. That's one of the first words he learns when he gets over here.
1: Oh, you too, Tulsa.
0: An encircling attack on a magic carpet ride to paradise. 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Can

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1: What about?
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1: What do you do when you feel like this?
2: People usually get married, I understand.
3: So won't you tell me that you love me? 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
0: That Elvis kind of twisting.
3: That my good luck is really here to stay. 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
1: 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It's about 20 minutes before the top of the hour. Let's open up those request lines right now, 1-817-246-3464, or you can message me on Facebook. Got off the phone here with Bob, Southampton, New York. He wanted to hear the chime sing, "I'm in the mood for L-O-V-E." Thank you, Bob. Another long-time listener of Alan's Golden Oldies. We are live, not Memorex.

Danny and the Juniors, all about fancy friends. How about Johnny Tillotson, Cutie Pie?

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1: Good morning, Vietnam! Hey, this is not a test.

with ALAN, we're live from the city of White Settlement, Texas, 1964, that's Del Shannon. Do you really want to get out there and do some dancing? Of course you do. Phone lines are open at 1-817-246-3464, or you can message me on Facebook. Got a request from Tom in Chattanooga, Tennessee. We got the one, the only, Johnny Man Singers for him. Up, up, and away we go.

BB. Here's Donna Lauren singing about a new love. Neil Sedaka coming up next with I Go Ape. It's always more clatter, less chatter with ALAN. Say, I got your golden oldie waiting for you. Pick up that phone and give me a buzz.

on the 845 RPM Vital there with Jimmy Clanton. Go, Jimmy, go. How about Brian Hyland? Let me belong to you.

0: back in 1964, navy blue. Hey, you know what? I'm looking at the old timepiece on the wall. It is 3:30. You know what that means, don't you? That's right. It's time for Superman the Radio Show. Now, don't go away. We'll be right back with more of your golden oldies.
1: From the destroyed planet Krypton, who has dedicated his existence on Earth to championing the weak and the oppressed. Superman, valiant fighter for truth and justice, who mingles with ordinary men disguised as mild-mannered Clark Kent, news reporter for the Daily Planet. As you remember, Clark Kent and Lois Lane were sent to the manufacturing town of Melville by editor Perry White to investigate a mysterious explosion in Hans Holbein's doll factory, an explosion that took a toll of 13 lives. Kent, as Superman, discovered the cause of the catastrophe and enlisted the aid of the Melville chief of police to bring Holbein and his helper Joe to justice. But the one mistake Superman made was to separate from Lois Lane and the police chief in his search for Holbein. When Superman returned to Holbein's house, he found the chief severely hurt from a blow on the head, and Lois Lane missing, together with Holbein and Joe. As our story opens today, editor Perry White, who has come to Melville in response to Clark Kent's urgent call, is seated in the waiting room of the Melville Hospital with Kent, waiting to talk to the chief of police.
2: Dr. Parker wanted in surgery. Dr. Parker wanted in
3: surgery. Kent, I don't understand it. It's like a mad dream, a nightmare. If I'd thought for one moment that you and Lois were going to run into anything like this, I never would have sent you up here. Never.
4: Oh, it wasn't your fault, Mr. White. Who could have suspected that Holbein was packing a dangerous high explosive inside his dolls?
3: No, I still can't believe it.
4: Well, you saw one of the dolls. They were all alike. Each one contained a metal cylinder filled with some new explosive. Why, just a few grains of it almost blew up the police chief's desk.
3: But, Kent, what was his object? What's his game?
4: Well, we won't know that until we lay our hands on him. And when we do...
3: Oh, I don't care about Holbein anymore, Kent. The important thing is to find Lois. Where can she be?
4: Well, I told you all I know, Mr. White. When I got to Holbein's house after searching for him at the airport where he kept his plane, the chief was stretched out on the floor, half conscious, and Lois was gone.
3: But she left a message.
4: Yes, written in lipstick on the table. All it said was... Amon Island.
3: Yes, yes, you told me that. But it isn't much help. Now, I've studied the map carefully, every inch of it. There isn't an island off this coast, not one, within 1,000 miles of Melville.
4: The man at the airport said Holbein's ship only had a cruising range of 500. Well, maybe the chief can help us.
3: Yeah, I hope so, Kent. Oh, what's keeping that nurse?
4: Well, here she comes now.
5: All right, Mr. White, you can see the chief of police now.
3: Good. Come on, Kent.
4: All right.
3: I certainly hope the chief can give us a clue of some kind. And if he can't...
4: Here we are. This is his room.
6: Hello, Kent.
4: Hello, Chief. Well, this is Mr. White, editor of the Daily Planet.
6: Oh, glad to know you, Mr. White.
3: You had a pretty close call, Chief.
6: Yes, and if Mr. Kent hadn't come when he did, I probably wouldn't have been here to tell the tale.
4: Well, we only have a few minutes, Chief. Doctor's orders. Perhaps you'd better tell us what happened.
6: Well, when you left for the Sudbury Airport to try and find Holbein... Miss Lane and I decided to go to Holbein's house on the chance he might be there.
4: I see.
3: He was there, wasn't he?
6: Yes, he and his helper, Joe. I had Holbein covered all right until his helper leaped out of a closet and hit me over the head with the butt of a gun. Then everything went black.
4: You didn't hear them say anything about going to some island and taking Miss Lane with him?
6: Not a word, Kent.
3: Well, tell me this, Chief. What did Holbein do with the dolls he made in his factory?
6: He shipped them to the city by boat.
4: By boat?
6: Yes, he had an old 80-foot commercial fishing boat. Rebuilt it and used it to ship the doll.
3: Where is the boat, Chief?
6: Well, the last time I saw it, it was tied up at its Water Street dock. I think it made a trip a few days before the factory explosion.
4: You sure Holbein shipped the dolls to the city, Chief?
6: I'm not sure of anything now, Kent. Not after what you discovered. The high explosive inside the dolls.
4: Could it be possible, Mr. White, that Holbein was taking the dolls to this island Lois mentioned in her message? And not to the city.
3: What island? There isn't any island.
4: Now, wait a minute, Mr. White. I've got an idea. Assume Holbein was transporting these deadly dolls to some island off the coast. If he used the rebuilt fishing boat, there's probably a navigation chart aboard.
3: You mean a chart that will tell us where the island is?
4: Exactly. Maybe the island's too small to appear on a map.
6: Hey, Kent may have something there, Mr. White.
3: Then what are we waiting for? Let's go down and search the boat. Every minute we lose may be a minute of horror for Lois.
4: You say Holbein's boat is tied up at the foot of Water Street, Chief?
6: Yes, I think it's called the Agnes Cave.
3: Well, come along, Kent.
4: All right.
3: We'll let you know if anything develops, Chief.
6: All right, Mr. White. In the meantime, I'll send out a 5-state alarm for Miss Lane. Good luck.
4: Thanks, Chief.
3: I certainly hope your idea is good, Kent. Because if it isn't, I won't know where to turn next.
2: Dr. Henderson reports to Ward 3. Dr. Henderson reports to Ward 3.
4: Well, there's the dock, Mr. White. And a fishing boat tied up alongside. Must be Holbein's. I guess I'd better park here and we can walk across the street.
3: Heavy mist over the harbor.
4: Yes. We're lucky it's dark and misty. All right, this way, Mr. White.
3: Are you sure that's Holbein's boat, Kent?
4: Yes, yes, I can see the name on the bow. Agnes Kay.
3: It doesn't look like there's anyone aboard.
4: We'll find out soon enough.
3: Looks like a sturdy boat.
4: Yeah, it is. Here, climb over the rail, Mr. White. Easy. Yeah. Drop down quietly. There we are. Now to look around. Keep low, Mr. White. I can see a light in one of the cabins under the pilot house.
3: What'll we do?
4: You climb back up on the dock and keep a lookout. I'll see who's in that cabin. Here, I'll give you a hand. There. That does it. Now call me if anyone comes.
6: Take care, Kent. Take care.
4: Mr. White can't see me from the dock, so I think it's time to change to Superman. Whoever's on this boat may be dangerous. There we are. I'll just move along here in the shadows and look through the window. I hope it's Holbein. If it is... No, it isn't Holbein. It's a dark-skinned man, Spaniard or an Italian, playing solitaire. Wonder whether he'd like company. Well, we'll see. Good evening.
7: Hey, what do you want here?
4: Oh, just looking around. You the only one on the boat?
7: Now, you get out. You get off of this boat.
4: Put that knife away, my friend. You may cut yourself.
7: Now, you get out, I say.
4: Oh, it's fights you want, eh? All right, come and get it. Try this. And this. Now for the finishing touch. Now, let's see what we can find. That safe looks promising. Locked, eh? Well, it won't take long to open. Here goes. That was too easy. Like opening a sardine can. Well, seems to be plenty of stuff inside. What's this all rolled up? Why, it's a map. A geodetic chart. Yes, this is it. Just what we need. Now to change back to Clark Kent and call Mr. White. Mr. White! Mr. White!
8: Coming, Kent.
3: Kent, are you in trouble?
4: No trouble, Mr. White. Come inside here under the light.
3: Say, what happened to that fellow on the floor?
4: Oh, he came after me, stumbled, and hit his head. Here, look. Look at this chart.
3: What does it mean?
4: See this neck of land running out from the mainland?
3: Yes, yes, I see it.
4: Well, it's at least 50 miles long, right out into the ocean.
3: Still don't understand.
4: Here, now look. Look close. Way out at the very tip, two pencil lines have been drawn across the land, and it's marked channel. Now, that means someone, maybe Holbein, dug a channel across the neck of land, surrounding the tip completely by water and making it an island. The very island we're looking for.
3: Kent, I believe you've hit on it.
4: And I won't waste another minute. I'll go down to the airport, hire a plane, and go after Lois.
3: Now, hold on, Kent. I'm going with you.
4: But, Mr. White...
3: You heard what I said, Kent. I'm going with you. I won't rest easy until I see Lois alive. Speeding to the airport, Clark Kent and Editor Perry White hire a seaplane and wing out into the fog-bound night. At the same moment, on a tiny man-made island 50 miles out in the ocean, Hans Holbein and his helper Joe listen to a police call on a powerful shortwave radio.
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8: 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Reported missing, Lois Lane, L-A-N-E, newspaper reporter, height 5'4", weight 110 pounds, black hair, brown eyes, last seen wearing tweed suit, brown shoes, watch all fishing boats and private planes. I will repeat, Marine Division 421.
9: I don't like the way things are shaping up, Mr. Holbein.
3: What do you mean?
9: That Lane girl. Keeping her here ain't doing us no good. She'll just draw the cops like honey draws flies.
3: Well, what can we do with her?
9: Well, the barometer's fallen. That means a storm coming up. The tide's running out. I'm for putting her in a rowboat and letting her go. Out to sea.
3: Hey, maybe you're right. Get her, Joe.
9: Come on, sister. You're bound for a little ride.
3: We've decided not to keep you here any longer, Miss Lane.
10: That's very sweet of you.
3: We're letting you go.
10: Let me go, will you?
3: Come on, here. Bring her along, Joe.
10: Stop it! Let me go, I tell you. You can't do this.
9: Never mind. You're going like this.
10: You can't do this. This is another one of your tricks.
9: There ain't no trick, girlie. You're just going on a sea voyage.
3: Here's the rowboat. Get her in.
10: No, you can't do this.
9: Come on, get in. Make it fast.
10: Oh, no.
9: Take the oars out, Mr. Holbein.
10: No. No.
9: Okay, shove her off.
3: There she goes. She won't bother us again.
1: Alone in a small open rowboat with a storm brewing on the dark sea. How will Lois Lane keep the tiny craft afloat until help arrives? Is help near at hand? Or will Clark Kent and Editor White be unable to find the tiny man-made island in all the far-reaching darkness? Tune in next time and follow the thrilling story of Superman. Superman is a copyrighted feature appearing in Action Comics magazine.
0: Hey, be sure to be with us on Monday. That's right, Monday, for more of this exciting adventure. It's Superman, the radio show. Heard Monday through Friday at 3:30 on the Central Time Zone. Now it's about 17 minutes before the top of the hour. We're opening up the request lines right now. 1-817-246-3464, or you message me on Facebook. Coming up, we got Bob Moore taking us all to Mexico, and Jimmy Rogers taking us to Tucumcari. The Ballad's Golden Oldies in our 21st year on the World Wide Web, bringing you the history of rock and roll and loving every minute of it.

back in 1988. That's Escape Club, Wild Wild West. We go back to 1961. Gene McDaniels and our Tower of Strength. One hit right after another.

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0: It seems like only yesterday. And I can hear my little girl say,
1: Daddy, there's a boy outside. His name is Rod. He wants to play in our backyard. Can he, Daddy? Can he, Daddy? Oh, please, Daddy.
0: Was it really so long ago that she'd come to me and she'd want to know, Dad, there's a boy outside. His name is Lee. He wants to carry my books for me.
1: Can he, Daddy? Is it all right, Dad? He's got freckles, Dad.

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Popsy, there's a boy outside. His name is Tom. He wants to take me to the prom. Okay, Popsy? He's cute, Popsy. We'll be home early, Popsy. Before I knew it, time had flown, and how my little girl had grown. Now it was father. There's a boy outside. His name is Eddie. He wants to know if we can go steady. Can we, Father? Yes, Father? Oh, can we borrow the car, Pop? Yes, it seems like only yesterday I heard my lovely daughter say, Dad, there's a boy outside. His name is Jim. He asked me if I'd marry him. I said, yes, Dad. Got something in your eye, Dad?

An adolescent, a young lady, a wife. And oh yes, there's another man in my little girl's life. Hi, Dad. There's a boy outside. His name is Tim. I told him Grandpa was going to babysit with him. Thanks, Dad. Bless you, Dad.

featuring Diana Ross. 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In my

Say, I'm looking at the old timepiece on the wall. It's telling me to tell you it is last call for your favorite golden oldie of the week. Last chance to get one played at 1-817-246-3464. Or you can message me on Facebook as we bring you Santana, Everybody's Everything.

How about that Bobby Darin? And I wonder who's kissing her now. Bobby Goldsboro, as tears go by. More platter, less chatter, J-L-A-N.

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edition of Atlas Gold and Oldies Live on this fifth day of June. Coming to you from the city of White Settlement, Texas. Now don't go away. Dimension X is on its way. Great sci-fi thrillers, followed by Mike Valero's Jukebox Party, and how about a rebroadcast of G-Man from the day. 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We'll return again on Monday with more of the history of Rock and Roll Live. So till then, this is Alan saying goodnight. God bless you all. Love one another. And remember one little thing. No matter what anybody tells you, baby, rock and roll, it's here to stay. Be safe. Have a great weekend. Bye-bye.

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0: 1950s that the automotive age began to die. The traffic engineers had long expected it. For years, they had watched our vast cities sprawl and spread out, spill over into the countryside, become more and more dependent on motor transportation. And then finally, the inevitable breaking point was reached. The growing flood of cars and buses and trucks began to swamp the streets and arterial highways. The building of roads could no longer keep pace. The superhighways clogged, congested, became packed with cars stalled bumper to bumper. And the cities began to die of slow strangulation, for the traffic could no longer roll. The engineers took over. They banned the automobiles, tore up the superhighways, and in their place they built the rolling roads. Mechanized roads that moved like huge conveyor belts, whirling along on their giant rotors at speeds ranging from 5 to 100 miles an hour, carrying the freight, the food, and the people from city to city and coast to coast. An engineering miracle had changed the face of a nation. The automobiles and railroads vanished. The rolling roads had taken over all transportation. And no one worried over the fact that if the roads should ever stop, our whole economic life would stop. For the machinery had never failed yet. The machinery that rolled the roads was perfect. But people forgot that machinery depends on men, the men who run it.
1: But the engineers, where are the brains of the roads? And where would the public be if we didn't keep those roads out there rolling? Right behind the eight ball, and everybody knows it. All right, then. We're the men who hold the power. And it's time we started using it. We've called this meeting of the Engineers Control Committee because that's what we want to do, control. From flex desk jockeys like Jim Gaines, who don't even know a rotor bearing from a field car. Let Gaines yammer about our duty to the public. That's a lot of eyewash. We've got the power, and we're the men that count. It's time we quit fiddling around and use a little direct action to get what we want.
2: The chair recognizes Brother Harvey of the Transport Mechanics Union.
3: Thanks, boys. I don't rightly belong here since I'm no engineer. I'm just here to represent the workers' union. But I want to know what's all the shooting for. You engineers have got better working conditions than we have, and we ain't kicking. You say you engineers are powerful. You say you can tie up the roads.
4: Right.
3: Well, listen. So can any screwball with a jar of nitroglycerin.
4: Hey, what's he can?
3: Yeah, and he don't need no engineering degree neither.
1: Harvey, are you speaking for your union now? Or are you here as a stooge for the Transport Commission?
3: Yes. Listen, I helped found my union, and I led the strike in 75. For decent working conditions. Where were you engineers then, huh? With the thing!
2: Remember, you're only a guest at this meeting.
5: Go on, Pan.
1: Now listen, men. I'm one of the old engineers on the roads. You all worked up the hard work. We didn't go to the fancy technical institutes like those young punk cadets the commission is training to take over our jobs.
4: That's right, man.
1: Jim Gaines, don't fill us full of the old school spirit and that baloney about how the roads must roll. So, all right, then. Why don't we get smart for a change? What would happen if the roads stopped rolling? Maybe the country would begin to realize that they can't do without us. And maybe we'd begin to get the things we want. The roads must roll!
6: Yes?
7: Your wife is calling, Mr. Gaines.
6: All right, put her on.
7: Jim, I want you to stop off on your way home and
8: I'm
7: get...
8: sorry, darling, I can't make it.
7: Oh, but you promised.
8: Yes, I know, but Washington called in. They're sending Evans, the Australian Minister of Transport, through my sector today. I've got to show him through personally.
7: Well, can't somebody else?
8: Well, I'm chief supervisor. It wouldn't be courteous.
7: Darling, courtesy begins at home. I've planned this dinner for weeks.
8: Honey, the roads must roll.
7: Jim, if you quote that nauseating slogan at me again, I'll divorce you.
8: Well, I can't help it, darling. I tell you, I'll meet you at Stockton at 9. We'll take in a show. Kiss Alan goodnight for me.
7: All right, dear. Goodbye.
8: Bye, darling.
7: Mr. Evans is here.
8: Yes, send him in.
7: Go right in, sir.
8: Well, good evening, Mr. Evans. I'm Gaines, chief engineer.
9: How do you do, Mr. Gaines?
8: Won't you sit down?
9: Thank you. They told me at the embassy you'd be the man to see.
8: Oh?
9: I want to know how the roads work.
8: I think we can handle that.
9: I'm not a technical man, Mr. Gaines. My field is sociology. And suppose you tell me about the roads as if I were entirely ignorant.
8: Well, fine. Well, it's nearly dinner time. Suppose we run up to Stockton sector for dinner.
9: All right.
8: Take us about an hour on the roads and you can see them working.
9: Excellent.
8: You'll excuse me for a minute?
10: Hi, Chief. What can I do for you?
8: Oh, Dave, you're on evening watch, huh? Where's Van Cleek?
10: Oh, I'm going to some meeting.
8: I'm going up to Stockton for dinner. Anything to report?
10: No, sir. The roads are rolling.
8: Okay, keep them rolling. All right, Mr. Evans, let's go. This here is the low-speed strip. You ever ridden a conveyor before?
11: No.
8: That's quite simple. Remember to face the motion of the strip as you get on.
11: Well, that's it. All right.
8: We'll go right across here. Each adjoining strip is a few miles an hour faster than the one next to it.
9: I see.
8: Freight is carried on the 50-mile strip. Most passenger traffic is on the express strip.
9: Oh, yeah.
8: All right, now, watch your step. Maximum speed.
9: 100 miles an hour. Amazing.
8: This trip makes a round trip San Diego to Reno in 12 hours.
9: Oh.
8: Oh, here's the restaurant. Ready to eat?
9: But is this a restaurant?
8: There's a sign, Jake's Steakhouse, fastest meal on the road.
9: Is it really a proper restaurant?
8: Yeah, well, the best. Hooked right into the moving strip, of course. Shall we go in?
12: Mr. Gaines, we don't see much of you out on the road.
8: Well, busy in the office, Jay.
12: Oh, you, right this way.
8: Thank you.
12: Here we are. Now, what'll it be?
8: Well, you order, Jay.
12: Well, how about a steak? 2 inches thick from a steer that died happy.
8: Oh, that's nice. That's nice. Plug me in the intercom, will you, Jay?
12: Sure, there's a talk box right next to you. Blank two, Ryan.
8: If you'll excuse me, Mr. Evans.
10: Davidson on watch.
8: This is the chief, Davidson. I'm at Jake's Steakhouse. You can reach me at 10L66.
10: 10L66, right.
8: There now. They can get a hold of me in an emergency now.
9: Mr. Gaines, what kind of an emergency could there be?
8: Well, two principally. Power failure on the rotors would bring the road to a standstill.
9: Mm-hmm.
8: If that happened during rush hour, we'd have to evacuate millions of people.
9: Well, as many as that?
8: Oh, yes, easily. There are 12 million people dependent on this section of road. Gaines here.
10: Hello, Chief. David. I've got the hourly report in.
8: Proceed.
10: That engineer Gunther, while on watch, was found playing cards with C.J. Ross, technician on duty.
8: Any damage?
10: One rotor running hot, but still synchronized. It was jacked down and replaced.
8: All right. Have the paymaster give Ross his time. Turn him over to civil authorities. Place Cadet Gunther under arrest. Bring him to Road Town Central.
10: Yes, sir.
8: All right. Keep him rolling. As I was saying, Evans, there are two possibilities of danger. Can you visualize what would happen if the strip under us would break?
9: I haven't thought of that. You don't realize you're traveling at 100 miles an hour.
8: Well, it can't break, not now. The strip has a safety factor of over 12 to 1.
9: Mm-hmm.
8: This is good soup, Jake.
11: Thank you, Mr. Gaines.
8: But you know, Evans, a break did happen once in the early days. That was on the Philadelphia-Jersey City Road.
9: Tell me no.
8: That's right. The strip wasn't much more than a conveyor belt then. You know, it buckled for miles, crushing passengers against the roof. Yeah. Forward section in front of the brakes spilled them down under into the rotors and the rollers.
9: Was it very bad?
8: Over 3,000 people were killed in that break. But, Evans, the roads had to go on. You know, the entire economic system hangs on the roads. If they stop now, the country would starve.
13: Isn't it possible that you've become too dependent on these roads, Mr. Gaines? For example, what if you had a strike?
8: We had a strike back in 75, but... Well, there's not much danger of that anymore.
13: No? Why not?
8: Every cadet that goes to work on the roads today is a graduate of the United States Transport Academy.
13: Oh, I see.
8: They're all picked men, screened for emotional stability. They're trained to give us the same kind of loyalty that Annapolis and West Point develop in their men.
13: You're a graduate, I suppose, Mr. Gaines?
8: No, I was too old for that. The academy wasn't set up till after the strike in 75. But it won't be long now, maybe 5 or 10 years, Evans, before the oldest engineer on the roads is a man who's been through that academy. Now, Gaines, sir. Stop. Hello. Hello, Davidson. The phones must be out. Come on. Jake!
2: Hey, what is it? What's the matter?
8: Have everybody stay in the restroom, Jake. Probably somebody stepped onto the next trip. Got cut to ribbons. There'll be plenty of casualties. Jake, where's your getaway hat?
14: In the pantry.
13: Well, how am I going to help those people?
8: I've got the whole road to think of. Now, don't bother me. Give me a hand, Jake. This hatch is stuck here. All right, if you're coming with me, Mr. Evans, you've got to move fast. I haven't got any time to waste.

0: the inner road ceiling.
1: No.
0: That's the outer shell over us there.
1: And are we going outside?
0: No, there'll be an access down manhole over here. They're spaced every 100 feet.
1: Mm-hmm.
0: It's there by the green light.
1: I got you.
0: All right, this will get us down on the northbound road. Careful now, it's dark.
2: All right.
0: Stand away from that door, Heaven.
3: But this road is still rolling.
0: Yeah, so it is. It was only the 100-mile strip that stopped. There's what I want, a phone booth. Look out, Evans. Excuse me, will you?
2: Hey!
0: Out.
2: I'm talking to my wife. What?
0: Don't argue, Al. Emergency priority. Division office.
4: Davidson?
0: Gaines here, report.
4: Chief, where you been? I've been calling.
0: Never mind that report.
4: 709, report. Strip 20 past emergency level. Interlocks acted and cut the strip out. Cause of failure unknown. Direct communication to Sacramento control office out. Evacuation of strip 20 commenced. No casualties.
0: There are casualties. I saw them. Put police and hospital routine A into operation. Get me Van Cleek. I want him to take over for me till I report in.
4: We can't reach him, Chief. Shall I cut out the rest of the road?
0: No, keep those other strips rolling or we'll have a traffic jam the devil himself couldn't untangle. There are 5 million passengers on that road now. Notify the governor that I've assumed emergency authority. Arm all cadets available and await orders.
4: Shall I recall technicians off watch?
0: No, this isn't an engineering failure, man. That whole sector went out simultaneously. Somebody cut those rotors by hand. Now, I want all available senior class cadets to report to Stockton Subsector Office 10 with pistols and tear gas.
4: Yes, sir. The governor wants to talk to you. He called in.
0: Refer him to somebody else. I'm busy. I'll get back to you. I'm going down under.

0: You can't hear without an anti-noise filter. All right, come on.
1: What are we looking for?
0: A recon car. There should be one here.
1: Are those the rotors?
0: Yeah, the big ones are rotors. They drive the road. The little ones are rollers. They give continuous support.
1: I see.
0: Oh, there's a watch gang now, jacking down a rotor.
1: Can they hear us?
0: No, the noise filter works on a 4-foot radius. I'll flash them.

0: even got time. Get me Davidson. Leave this circuit hooked into Davidson's board until I tell you to cut it.
1: Yes, sir. Here's the senior watch officer.
2: Davidson.
0: Gaines calling. Have you found out yet what's stopping the roads?
2: No, sir. It's still a mystery to me.
0: All right, I'm on my way in a recon car. Hold everything till I get there.

0: Cadet Edmonds reporting, sir. Three platoons of cadet engineers standing by with tumblebug motorcycles.
1: Are they armed?
0: Pistols and tear gas is ordered.
1: All right, good.
0: Assistant Supervisor Van Cleek is calling you on Circuit 9.
1: Well, it's about time. Cut me in.
0: Yes, sir.
1: Hello, Van. Where are you?
2: Sacramento office.
1: Sacramento, that's good. Report.
2: In a pig's eye.
1: What?
2: I'm not your deputy anymore, Gaines.
1: Van, what are you talking about?
2: Now, don't interrupt me and you'll find out. It's true, Gaines. I've been picked as director of the Engineers Control Committee. We're taking over.
1: Have you gone off your rotor?
2: You can't start strip 20 until I'm ready to let you.
1: Van!
2: I can stop the whole road if I have to.
1: Van Creek, I'll call in the Army.
2: How'll you get them here if the roads aren't rolling, eh? Listen, Gaines. Whoever controls the roads controls the country. And right now, that happens to be me. Sign off, Gaines. I've got to call the White House. You behave yourself. You won't get hurt.
3: I don't believe it, sir.
1: He's got us, Edmonds. If we go in and blast him out, he may wreck the road. What's your rolling tonnage now?
0: 53% under evening peak, sir.
1: How about strip 20?
0: Almost evacuated.
4: Sacramento, that's good. Report.
1: Listen in on this, Davidson.
5: Standing by, Chief.
1: I'm going down inside with these cadets. We're going to work north, overcoming any resistance that we may meet. The watch technicians and maintenance crews are to follow behind us. Each rotor, as they come to it, is to be cut out from under Sacramento's control, then hooked into the Stockton control board. You understand?
0: Got it.
1: If it works right, we can move control of Sacramento sector right out from under Van's feet. He can stay in his office there until he's hungry enough to be reasonable. Edmonds, get me a pistol.
6: Now, Mr. Gaines, there's a man here, and he's badly hurt. He wants to see you.
1: Take care of him. I haven't got time to...
6: He's from Sacramento sector.
1: What?
6: Sir.
1: Send him in here.
7: Mr. Gaines.
1: Take it easy, man.
7: Mr. Gaines.
1: You're Harvey from the mechanics shop.
7: Tried to warn you. Tried to get away. Shot me three times.
1: Get a doctor, will you? All right, now. Easy, Harvey. Harvey, how long has this been building up?
7: It isn't the men. It's the engineers. I told them they were crazy. I told them the roads got to roll. And when I tried to get away...
1: Easy now. Bleeding from the mouth, sir. Harvey.
4: You understand? Got it.
1: Harvey? Can you hear me?
0: He's dead, Mr. Gaines.
4: Stay in his office.
1: Come on, Edmonds. We better move. All right, you men. You saw Harvey brought in. How many of you want a chance to kill the louse that did it? All right, men. Anybody who hasn't got his mind on his job will be in the way. Now, here's the order. We move north, mounted on tumblebugs. We're going to try to regain control, rotor by rotor, before Sacramento sector knows what we're moving. Now, we've got to capture any watch personnel we run on before they can get word back, you understand? Man, surprise is vital. Use tear gas when possible. Shoot only when necessary.
4: Harvey.
1: But get them before they can reach your phone, Jack.
4: Can you hear me?
1: Any questions? No? And move out.

0: What's the score, Edmonds?
1: 33 prisons so far. No one killed.
0: Cool. For years since I rode one of these tumblebugs, forgotten how to steer it.
1: There's a man ahead. There at the rotor base.
0: Yeah, he's got a phone, Jack. If Harry gets word back, we're sunk.
1: I don't think he's seen us. I'll dismount and get it.
0: All right. Quick, he sees us.
1: Come here, you.
0: Look out, he's got a gun.
1: I got him, sir. I got him.
0: Grab his gun. Yeah, he had an intercom jacked in, all right. If he's got through to Sacramento office, it's going to be tough.
2: I don't know, sir. Maybe he can get the call through.
0: Listen.
2: The road.
0: Take off your noise filter. There. It's a road. The road is stopping. Halt your men.
1: Halt. Hold up there. Hold up.
0: Edmonds, there's a recon car coming up.
3: Relay station call for Mr. Gaines and the recon speaker.
0: Give it to me.
3: Here you are, sir.

0: Gaines here.
1: Davidson here, Chief. Van Cleek's calling you.
0: Who stopped the road?
1: He did.
0: Oh, he did he? All right, cut Van Cleek into me. All right, Van, the road has stopped. You've won this trick.
1: Then why don't you get smart and give up? You can't win.
0: You forgot something, Van. You can't lick the whole country.
1: Yeah? Gaines, I've got a switch button in my hand. If I push it, it'll go 300 yards straight across the road. And then for good measure, I'll take an axe and wreck the control station before I leave.
0: That's pretty drastic, Van.
1: Yeah?
0: You don't want to blow the road, neither do I. Suppose, Van, I come up to your headquarters and we talk this over. Two reasonable men ought to be able to make a settlement.
1: Is this some kind of a trick?
0: I'll come alone, unarmed. My men will stay here.
1: All right. All right, Gaines. But one wrong move and I blow the road.
0: We've got to hurry, Dave. If I take too long, Van Cleek will get edgy and set off that charge.
2: I can't understand it. The psych tests are rigid. We've never had a failure in the Hum-Wadsworth-Burton method. Then suddenly a whole sector goes sour. How could Van Cleek get a whole crew of psych-cleared men to revolt?
0: It's easy, Dave. As my deputy, he was ex officio personnel officer for the whole road. He must have been faking psych records for years, transferring maladjusted men into his sector.
3: Got that personnel record, Mr. Gaines.
0: Oh, thank you. This is Van's record here. Masked, introvert, inferiority rating 7, comment. In spite of potential instability shown on Wadsworth Curve, this officer is especially adept in handling men. He's adept, all right. I haven't got time for any more, Dave.
2: Chief, are you actually going up there to Van Cleek's office?
0: I've got to.
2: They'll be armed. They'll kill you.
0: I'm going to take that chance.
2: I must call in the army. He won't dare blow the road then.
0: Yes, he would. Look at that psych record there. He's putting up a big, brave front, but he's rotten inside. He wants to be taken seriously. He wants everybody to think he's the most dangerous man in this country. If I call the army in, he'll try to prove it by blowing the road.
2: But how can you stop him, Mr. Gaines? He'll have a gun. What'll you have?
0: What'll I have? Only a prayer. And what I know about Mr. Van Cleek.
4: All right, Gaines. Director Van Cleek will see you now.
5: Gaines, I want you to sign this now. The declaration of your recognition of the Engineers Control Committee. You've got 1 minute to sign it, Gaines, or I'll push this button and blow up the whole sector.
4: You better sign, Gaines.
0: You need this gorilla with the gun, Van?
4: Why are you?
0: Can't you handle one unarmed man alone?
5: All right, Harry, out. Out.
4: Yeah. Okay.
5: All right. Now sign. What's so funny?
0: You are, man. You start a revolution because you think the engineers should control the road. Then when you've got control, the only thing you can think of to do is to blow it up. That's kind of silly, isn't it? Tell me what you're so scared.
5: I'm not scared.
0: Yeah, sitting there sweating all over that push button that you're holding. If your buddies knew how afraid you were, they'd probably throw you into the rotor.
5: I'm not afraid.
0: You're afraid of me right now, Van. You're afraid I'll have you on the carpet.
5: You've got 1 minute to find.
0: You're afraid the cadets won't salute you. You're afraid that they're laughing at you behind your back.
5: No, I'm not. You keep quiet now. I've got a gun here.
0: Yeah, you're afraid of using the wrong fork at dinner. You're afraid people are looking at you, Van, laughing at you.
5: I am not. You dirty stuck-up snob. Just because you went to a hi-hat school, you think you're better than everybody, huh? You and your crummy little gold-braid cadet.
0: Van, you're a pathetic little shrimp. I understand you perfectly, Van. You're a third rater. All your life, you've been afraid that someone would send you to the foot of the class, so you right out on your ear where you belong. I don't want to look at you anymore.
5: I'll show you. I'll put a bullet in you.
0: Put down that pop gun before you hurt yourself.
5: Don't you come near me now. Don't you come near. I'll shoot now.
4: Give me that, Van.
5: Let me go, will you?
4: Give me that pistol.
6: I thought if I wounded your little ego, you'd forget to push that button and pull a trigger instead. I'm afraid you'll never make a good executive, Van. They have to know when to punch buttons.
0: Gaines here.
7: Chief, are you all right?
0: Yeah, I'm all right.
8: I am.
0: Attack now, Davidson. Mop up. I'll hold the control room. I've got Van Cleek. I think his little revolution is just about over.
5: Mr. Gaines.
6: Oh, Mr. Evans, I forgot about you.
5: I've been waiting at the sector office.
6: Yes?
5: Is everything under control?
6: Yes, all's rolling. Those are the watch engineers going under to check Sacramento sector inch by inch now.
5: Remarkable organization, remarkable.
6: Thank you.
9: Hourly's in, Chief. San Diego Circle rolling. Bakersfield, Fresno, Stockton.
6: Stockton. Stockton, oh. Oh, no.
9: What's the matter, Chief?
5: With trouble, Mr. Gaines?
6: There sure is. I promised to meet my wife at Stockton for a show. She's been waiting there since 9 o'clock last night.
5: Oh, dear me.
6: Dave, see if you can get her for me. Try the sector office.
9: All right, Chief.
6: And Dave, see if you can calm her down.
9: Oh, sure, Chief, sure. I'll tell her the road must roll.
6: No, don't tell her that. I don't think she'd appreciate that. She's heard it too often. Well, I better get going. Bye, Dave. Keep them rolling.
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0: became the first man ever to invade outer space. 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
2: No more waiting.
1: No more waiting!
2: This is the time. Now. The moment you've been waiting for.
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5: Big. 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
1: Ginormous.
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2: DJ Mike Balea.
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Hey, are you ready for some hot sax? 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For 1956, Bill Doggett.

0: 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DJ Mike Balea.
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enjoyed that one. Elvis, an alternate version of Treat Me Nice. Here with Mike Velez, Jukebox Party. All right, gang, it's time to do one of those that should have made it, but no, nobody played it. 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

only Weekends by Curtis Lee, sounding an awful lot like Dion on that recording there. There's only one guy that sounds like this, and we got him for you right now. Let's

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greatest oldies of all time. Coming away with Mike Bland's Jukebox Party. All right, gang, let's do a twin spin by Sam Cooke. Oh, yeah, a change is gonna come.

music, fun, and memories. Playing more of those who make you feel good favorites. This is Mike, not just another DJ, Malaya.